0: Hometown Heroes on Delaware Public Media. That is a brand new single from Soraya. The song is called Limelight. It looks like they're gearing up to go on tour again this autumn. Their next regional show is going to be September 19th at the West Reading Fall Fest up in Reading, PA. After that, they're on the road. They do a fantastic job touring, and when Zuzu was in here a few months ago, we had some great conversation about that. She is one of the hardest workers in the area. They know what they want, and they've been going for it, and it's paid off nicely for them. So congratulations to Soraya for another great song, and they have more new music coming. Well, speaking of new music, my guest tonight is Javon Newman. We've already heard a couple of your new songs, but first I wanted to ask you, we touched on it briefly back at the beginning, but well, when you were on the show a couple of years ago, mm-hmm. you were in the reserves, right?
1: Yeah, the Air National Guard, yeah.
0: But things have changed a little bit since then.
1: Yeah, so when I, a couple of years ago, when I was on, I was firefighting, right? That was my full-time job, and I was doing the Air National Guard on this, you know, I guess 1 week in a month. Since then, I was able to get an opportunity to kind of work there full-time. I got into the recruiting, I guess you could say, sector, and did that for a couple of years. And then as recent as, I would say it's been about 6 months now, I was given an opportunity to kind of step into the marketing role for recruiting. And then on top of that, I also work with the National Guard Bureau out of D.C., and they fly me around the country. Me and my team mm-hmm. Will fly around the country and just kind of help other recruiting teams and kind of create content around that. And had a pretty cool opportunity to merge my musical passion with the Air National Guard. So I've always done the national anthem and stuff like that, but this recently – I was asked to kind of work on work on some songs that are going to be possibly used in the Air National Guard later campaigns. And the cool part is they actually flew me out to this past June. They flew me out to Nashville during the CMA Fest.
0: Okay.
1: And I was able to perform basically on Broadway for I did like a 45-minute set, and this is all through the Air National Guard, and I was able to kind of have some fun and marry both worlds.
0: Yeah, so, that's fantastic.
1: Yeah, it was pretty cool.
0: But now what you should do next is when they're flying you to these different bases and cities around the country, turn that into a tour, you know.
1: So, you know, that's actually the plan. Yeah, uh-huh. I'm not going to lie to you. I've been thinking about it. It started with Nashville, and then I did something in D.C., and I did something in Nashville, just kind of like a filler. And I was like, you know what, maybe I could do this. So it's definitely going to be in the works. We'll see what next year has to offer.
0: Yeah. Well, congratulations. I mean, that's really, really cool how it's all worked out for you there.
1: Thank you.
0: Well, we're up to your next song here now. I'm a little scared here because your last song you talked to, which was All In Me, you talked about, you know, sometimes you have to kind of step up and admit when you did something wrong. And this song's called The Fight. Mm-hmm. Now, is this still about being married, or is this something else entirely?
1: This is it's actually funny. I picked this song to share the song right now specifically because we just talked about it. So like I've been doing a lot of traveling lately, right? And then doing music, and because if I'm not doing stuff for the Air Guard and traveling across the country, I'm also doing stuff locally, regionally, up and down. So my weekends and weekdays and weeknights, they're pretty packed. And,
0: I guess so, yeah.
1: You know, and I'm there for my kids too. So, but I wrote this song because while this is all great, you know, you spend a lot of time away from home, right? So I have two little ones that look up to me. And so I wrote this song specifically for them. Just to let them know, like, hey, these long nights, these being away from you and things like that, I don't do it for me. I'm actually doing it for you, you know, to provide for you and show you how to, you know, there's some things that you have to go after in life and it's not given to you. So this is kind of just from the lens of being a provider, being a father. And I wrote this to kind of give this to my kids so when they get older, they can, whenever daddy's away, they're like, oh, well, at least he's thinking about me. So this song's from the lens of a father, lens of a provider, because I know there's mothers out there, too, that feel the same way. Yeah. So it's called The Fight.
0: The Fight. All right. This is Javon Newman, Hometown Heroes, on Delaware Public Media.

0: Hometown Heroes on Delaware Public Media. That is new from Paul Zotter, Z-O-T-T-E-R, Zotter. And yeah, I've played his music over the years, and he's from Westgrove, PA. And he said the song is called Who You Are, and he says he was inspired by a T-shirt he saw that said, "You didn't get this far to only go this far." All right, pretty good. And he says that put some of his challenges in perspective. So kind of an inspirational song there for him. And you can find all about his solo music if you go to paulzotterrocks.com. Then he also plays with the band Green Eggs and Jam, and they're going to be playing Thursday night at the Market at Liberty Place in Kennett Square, PA. And, you know, as long as we're playing one Paul, I have another Paul here coming up, too. This guy's name is Paul Colombo. He's from Honeybrook, PA, and he's a singer-songwriter guitarist, and he has a brand-new song out called Crescent City. And I'm going to quiz you, Javon, here. I had to look it up here to make sure I was right, so... Do you know what the Crescent City, what city that is, the Crescent City?
1: No, I couldn't even tell you.
0: Yeah, I had to look it up myself because I wasn't sure, but that is New Orleans. So the song's about New Orleans.
1: Oh, okay.
0: And Paul says this song reminds him of 1974 for some reason. And August 1st, his jazz duo is going to be playing at the Belvedere Inn in Lancaster, PA. Go to paulcolombomusic.com. This is his new song. It is called Crescent City, Hometown Heroes on Delaware Public Media.

0: Hometown Heroes on Delaware Public Media. Again, that is brand new from Paul Colombo. It is called Crescent City. All right, we're going to be right back with a brand new song from Aaron Fox and more from Javon Newman. 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

0: Hometown Heroes on Delaware Public Media. And Hometown Heroes is sponsored in part by the Delaware Division of the Arts in partnership with the National Endowment for the Arts. And right there, they were bringing us a brand new song from Erin Fox. It is the title track of her new album called Uprooting. And yeah, she released it last month, and she describes it as a collection of songs about tearing myself out of the ground that I thought was permanent and finding new soil to grow in. That's very deep. You can find the album on Bandcamp, and you can also find Erin on Linktree, and you can go to her various social media pages there and keep up with it that way. Well, Javon Newman is here with me, and actually, you know, I have a question for you.
1: Mm-hmm.
0: I mean, I guess over the last few years, you've been releasing a lot of singles. Have you released any albums or EPs, or are you just in singles mode at this point?
1: I'm just in singles mode at this point.
0: Yeah. Do you think you'll ever get around to an album, or is that not really on the radar?
1: I think I would like to put an album together eventually, but I think right now I'm just going to work on my singles.
0: Okay. Well, and you've done a fine job with that.
1: Thank you.
0: And, well, we have one more single to go for right now. It is called Grow Wings. What would you like to tell us about that?
1: Yeah, so Grow Wings, just for all the songs that I've shared today, I want to say thank you, Mark, for allowing me to do that.
0: Oh, of course.
1: Like I said, they all come from like a special part, right? So yeah. I was originally from Philadelphia, North Philadelphia, actually, and I ended up moving to Delaware when I was younger. So when I grew up, when I moved from the city to Delaware, Middletown specifically, my dad was like, hey, yeah, just go out, have fun with your friends, meet some new friends. I just want you home before the streetlights come on.
0: Right.
1: So Grow Wings is just kind of just a nostalgic song about growing up in Middletown before Middletown is where it is today, before the Walmart, when there's nothing but cornfields, and there's just you and your friends and a bike, and everything from the streetlights to just hanging out in high school and things like that. So it's basically just a nostalgic song, and instead of saying, you know how they say, like, time flies, well, I just did a spin on it and just said, when did time grow wings?
0: I like it.
1: And that's the name of the song.
0: All right, and this one, like all the other songs that we've played from you, is available on Spotify or wherever you like to stream music.
1: Yes, sir. Anywhere your favorite streaming platforms, Spotify, iTunes, all of it.
0: And of course, if you like it, why not buy a copy too?
1: We'd appreciate it.
0: I'm just saying. All right, well, cool. This is Javon Newman and Grow Wings, Hometown Heroes on Delaware Public Media.

0: Come Town Hero from Delaware Public Media. That is a new song from a longtime Hometown Heroes artist, Joe Morales. The song is called The Door. Latest thing, he's from Montgomery County, PA. And you can find out more about him if you go to on Facebook under Joe Morales Trio. And Morales is spelled M-I-R-A-L-L-E-S. And you can see him in the trio. They're going to be playing at Music Fest in Bethlehem on August 7th. Hey, Javon, we talked a little bit about your kids. How old did you say they are?
1: Yeah, they are 9 and 12 now.
0: Well, I'm curious. Like, now you've been doing music for a while. Do either of them have an interest in music at this point?
1: Actually, yeah. My son is he's into the singing. He likes to sing.
0: Okay.
1: And visual. He actually does a lot of videos too. Like, he likes to dance as well. So,
0: oh, okay, cool.
1: I think both of them, singing, dancing, they're just performing arts. They're both definitely taking after their dad with that.
0: Well, you know, maybe one day we'll be playing one of them on Hometown Heroes.
1: Oh, that would be amazing. Actually, you might be playing them a little bit sooner than you think. We're actually working on a few things. They asked if they could be a part of a few projects coming up for next year. And
0: well, nice.
1: I think we're going to go ahead and knock that out.
0: Oh, keep me posted. Well, speaking of second generation, I just played Joe Morales. Now I'm up to a song from Julia Morales, his daughter. And she's been playing me out for a couple years now, but this is a song she released a couple years ago called I Am Your Summertime. I thought that was appropriate. And she is heading, you're never going to guess where she's heading to school in the fall.
1: Where?
0: Nashville.
1: Oh, I'm jealous.
0: I know, see? It keeps coming up tonight. And on Tuesday, Julia is opening for Polly Eurythmics at the Eagle View Town Center in Exton/Lionville, PA. Go to juliakate.com, and Kate is C-A-T-E. Here she is with I Am Your Summertime. Hometown Heroes on Delaware Public Media.

0: Hometown Heroes on Delaware Public Media. And again, that is Julia Morales, and the song is "I Am Your Summertime." Well, let me see. We still got a few minutes to go here, but we're gonna let Javon out of here earlier because you got a family vacation coming up, and you got to get home, right?
1: Yeah, it's gonna be a long little road trip.
0: So we'll let you get out the door a little bit earlier, and then we'll close out with a couple more songs. But thank you so much for coming in. That it's been great finally connecting and getting you back in the studio here.
1: I missed you, man. It's been too long.
0: Well, next time it won't be as long. And yeah, keep us up to date. I mean, with your adventures and your travels and how everything plays out for you.
1: Definitely, I definitely will. I will.
0: And keep up with them on social media choice under Javon Newman Music.
1: Yep, Javon Newman Music. And hey, I thank you guys for listening, and I hope to see you guys soon.
0: All right, excellent, sir. Thank you very much. All right, next up is the Wilmington/Philly band The Full Carbon Get Up. The song is called "Standing Up." They describe themselves as straight, egregious, versatile, and liquid. I don't know exactly what that means, but they also are another band that touches on a lot of different genres of music. They play reggae, funk, hip hop, and freeform musicality. And on this coming weekend, the 24th through the 26th, they're taking part in Weekend at Bertha's, which is at Firebase Lloyd in Townsend, Delaware. And you can go to find out more about it if you go to weekendatberthas.com. And they describe it as Delaware's premier grateful counterculture music and arts festival. And then on July 30th, Full Carbon Get Up is going to be at the Queen in Wilmington for a sublime tribute along with Smokey Speaky and other bands. Do go to thefullcarbongetup.com. Here they are with "Standing Up." 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
2: Breaking news. This just in from the scientific community. Researchers have decoded the human genome, and it seems like we may all be some form of get-up. Our genes wear to walk through time.

0: Hometown Heroes on Delaware Public Media. That is Myla Ondra, M-Y-L-A-O-N-D-R-A. She is from Wilmington. On Thursday, she's going to be playing at Tonic Restaurant. Then on August 11th at Maker's Alley. Well, that does it for tonight. And thanks again to Javon Newman for joining me tonight. It was great having him in here, catching up, hearing his new songs, and best of luck to him. Thanks to all of you for listening and supporting local music, and we'll see you all next Sunday night.
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3: This is American Roots, where we'll meet punk rocker turned folk singer Lee Baines. 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

0: Hank Williams, in character as the repentant Luke the Drifter, 1951, on the song Ramblin' Man, recorded in Nashville with the Drifting Cowboys, including Don Helms' steel guitar, Jerry Rivers' fiddle, Sammy Pruitt electric guitar. A haunting song from Hank with that killer band mixing country, blues, and jazz. Coming up is our interview with Lee Baines from Birmingham, Alabama, who was influenced by Hank Williams, church music, soul, punk, funk, and more. When American Roots returns.
1: Spain has won the FIFA World Cup. 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The game featured a star-studded halftime show, countless celebrities, and President Trump was also in attendance. 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
0: Coming up, two bands who influenced our guests, the Alabama songman Lee Baines, the Drive-By Truckers from Muscle Shoals, Alabama, and Athens, Georgia. But first, the Dexateens from Tuscaloosa. Lee Baines was in the Dexateens from 2008 to 2010. Prior to that, this track was produced by Drive-By Truckers. 2006, Freight Train on American Roots.

0: God's a Working Man. Lee Baines and the Glory Fires from their 2022 album, Old Time Folks. Lee, thanks for all you do. And we'll play songs about freedom and trains that I think you'll like when American Roots returns.
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0: We've got a Nina Simone civil rights classic, 1963, updated by white Kentuckian Kelsey Walden, joined with African-American Southerners, Adia Victoria and Keshona Armstrong, on their 2020 single for the late John Prine's Oh Boy Records. It's Mississippi Goddamn on American Roots.

0: You think I'd do that?
1: Hear My Train A-Comin'. Jimi Hendrix playing acoustic on his song, 1973. Before that, Blue Train, Johnny Cash singing with the Tennessee Two, 1956 for Sun Records in Memphis. Blue Train written by Billy Smith. Johnny Cash knew the power of trains in the rural South as symbols of freedom and prosperity. Fun to hear Cash and Hendrix back to back singing about trains, freedom, and love on American roots. 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

0: Marsha Moutonball from Vinton in southwest Louisiana, leaving Louisiana in the broad daylight. A revered member of the Austin scene from the 70s to now, with a Rodney Crowell song about Louisiana-Cajun social relations. And before that, Cajun and swamp pop singer Clint West with a Franglais waltz from 1972, Sweet Susanna, La Belle de la Louisiane, on the same theme of troubled love and traveling strangers. Clint West's band backed our upcoming guest, singer Tommy McLean, during the 1960s. More with Tommy after the break.
1: I'm Scott Tong. 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
0: Before meeting up with Louisiana swamp pop singer Tommy McLean, I wanted you to hear a couple of his classics from the 60s and 70s. Tommy wrote or covered a lot of South Louisiana favorites, like this one sung with Pat Strazza's High Harmony for the Crazy Cajun label, 1977. Imagine you are seated at the bar for Tommy's jukebox songs on American Roots.

0: Tommy McLean, 1968, soulfully covering the Buck Owens song Together Again. And we are back with one more song from Tommy's hero, Little Richard, and Tommy himself covering Ray Charles when American Roots returns.
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5: For years, David dreamed of walking his daughter down the aisle. Then one day before the wedding, Hurricane Helene hit. Roads closed, highways destroyed, no way through. So David started walking. Snap Judgment's All Systems Down proudly presents Father of the Bride. 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
0: We've got time left here. Tommy McLean's late hero, Little Richard, on a song Tommy's newer admirer, Elvis Costello, later covered. Little Richard, 1964. Can't hear him enough on American Roots.

0: From Delaware State University, this is 91.1 WDDE Dover. 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
1: At 3 o'clock GMT, welcome to the newsroom from the BBC World Service. I'm Paul Moss. Spain has won the 2026 Men's World Cup. We'll hear about tonight's marathon final match and also look back at this most controversial of tournaments, the record ticket prices, the record time made for TV adverts, and the political interference. And speaking of marathons, we'll have a report on the one that's just been held at the North Pole. Plus, we hear from West Africa on the terrible health hazards faced by miners digging for gold.
2: I'm afraid, but what

0: when an officer-involved shooting happens.
1: According to mapping police violence data from 2013 to 2026, the overall police killing rate is 2.6 per 1 million people in Delaware annually, but that goes up to 5.6 per 1 million people for Delaware's Black population.
0: It's never going to feel like enough was done until there isn't that disparity, right? There's pieces that legislation alone cannot fix. There are conscious and unconscious bias that are a part of the fabric of America and Delaware.
1: Lawyers for Kadir Skinner's family say they plan to pursue a wrongful death lawsuit in the case. Bente Boutier, Delaware Public Media.
2: Sexual health care provider Novus opens its first practice in Delaware. Israel Hale has more.
3: Novus operations are based in eastern Pennsylvania, but it is now extending its reach into the first state, opening its doors in Milton. The new facility, located at 616 Mulberry Street, offers six exam rooms and laboratory space. It started accepting appointments earlier this month. Novus founder and CEO Alan Smith says offering free STD and STI testing, including HIV testing, is a personal cause for him.
4: I lost enough friends from HIV to know that this makes a difference. And I'm really happy to say that this, it doesn't happen anymore. It doesn't need to happen anymore. It shouldn't happen anymore.
3: Novus also offers PrEP or pre-exposure prophylaxis treatments to prevent HIV infections or to treat shortly after exposure. The opening kicked off Rehoboth Beach Pride weekend. The building is also home to the Sussex Pride Community Center, which offers meeting space to area LGBTQ groups. Delaware is one of the only states in the region where HIV cases are rising, going from less than 100 new cases over a five-year period to 124 new cases in 2022. Israel Hale, Delaware Public Media.
2: When Opera Delaware launches its new season in October, it will have a new leader at the helm. Eric Einhorn comes to Wilmington with more than two decades of experience in the opera world, including directing operas at the Met, Lyric Opera Chicago, and the Pittsburgh Opera. Opera Delaware kicks off its new season with Don Giovanni Portraits, a chamber performance on October 8th and 10th, followed by a fully staged performance of Don Giovanni at the Grand on October 16th and 18th. For Delaware Public Media, I'm Martin Matheny.
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6: It's Morning Edition from NPR News. I'm Leila Fadel.
7: And I'm Michelle Martin. Good morning. Three U.S. personnel have now been killed in military operations in the Iran war since Friday, the latest during a controlled detonation in Iraq.
6: The U.S. has continued its waves of attacks against Iran, bombing it for nine straight nights.
7: NPR's Jane Arraf is with us now from Amman, Jordan. Good morning, Jane.
8: Good morning, Michelle.
7: So what has U.S. Central Command said about this most recent death?
8: Well, it said that this military person was killed in a controlled detonation of an Iranian drone in the Kurdistan region of Iraq. And that's when explosives experts try to disable explosives by deliberately detonating them. Obviously, something seems to have gone wrong there. The Kurdistan region has been under heavy attack by Iran and Iran-backed militias in Iraq because of the U.S. presence and because of the Iranian Kurdish armed opposition bases there. But Michelle, CENTCOM also says it found remains, human remains, at a base in Jordan that it is working to identify. Two other U.S. military personnel were announced killed at the same base on Friday. And CENTCOM isn't saying whether those remains are believed to be a service member. One was reported missing after the Iranian missile strike. And that brings the total of U.S. military personnel reported killed in this war to 17, with 430 wounded. Iran says at least 3,000 Iranians have been killed since the U.S. and Israel started the war on February 28th. Many of those, it says, are civilians. Iran says almost 27,000 Iranians have been wounded in the attacks.
7: Wow, that's noteworthy. There's many, many more wounded than we've reported the fatalities. So what is happening in Iran today?
8: Well, Iran says several cities were struck overnight. The U.S. last week attacked Iranian infrastructure, including bridges and electrical installations. Iran said it would respond with attacks in kind, and it has been hitting electrical infrastructure.

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1: It's 1 minute before 6 a.m. Good Monday morning. I'm Martin Matheny. Thanks for starting your day off with us. In Delaware news, the state's House Democratic Caucus, Black Legislative Caucus, and Senate Majority all issue statements seeking an investigation of the officer-involved shooting of Kadir Skinner. More on that story coming up in just about 4 minutes. Sunshine today, afternoon highs in the mid-80s. Look for clouds coming our way tonight with lows in the lower 70s. Then a rainy day tomorrow, maybe some thunderstorms in the mix as well with highs in the mid-80s. Rainy tomorrow night and a 70% chance of rain on Wednesday. The time is 6 o'clock.
2: Good morning. Republicans want to send billions more to the Pentagon, ban Congress from trading stocks, and pass parts of President Trump's election bill. Some are nervous about voting for new spending without paying for it. It's Morning Edition from NPR News. The UK gets its seventh prime minister in a decade today. I'm Leila Faldin.
3: And I'm Michelle Martin. Andy Burnham is from the same party as the last prime minister and has roughly the same politics. Will his policies be any different? Also, the Trump administration is putting time limits on how long international students can stay in the country. And FIFA puts on its first halftime show. It is Monday, July 20th. On this day in 1969, two men took a small step for them, but a giant leap for humanity when Neil Armstrong and Buzz Aldrin walked on the moon. News is next.
4: Live from NPR News in Washington, I'm Libby Casey. U.S. Central Command says the U.S. military launched new strikes against Iran overnight for the ninth night in a row. This as CENTCOM announced a third U.S. service member has been killed from Iranian attacks. It's raising fears of a wider war as Kuwait, Jordan, and Bahrain activated defenses against Iranian drones and missiles. NPR's Quill Lawrence reports.
5: CENTCOM said a U.S. service member in northern Iraq died on Saturday during an attempt to safely destroy unexploded ordnance from an Iranian drone that had been shot down. A second service member sustained minor injuries. Iran has been targeting U.S. troops on bases around the region, including Kurdish-controlled areas in northern Iraq and bases in Jordan, where Iranian drones and missiles breached U.S. air defenses on Friday. The U.S. has been bombarding Iran for over a week, hitting bridges and infrastructure as well as purely military targets. After a shaky ceasefire mostly held since April, the war appears to be escalating. Iran is threatening tanker traffic in the Strait of Hormuz, and the U.S. continues a maritime blockade on Iran. Quill Lawrence, NPR News.
4: British Prime Minister Keir Starmer is meeting King Charles today at Buckingham Palace to tender his resignation. Then the king is expected to ask the former mayor of Manchester, England, Andy Burnham, to form the next government. They're both from the centre-left Labour Party and share roughly the same politics, as NPR's Lauren Frere reports from London.
6: Andy Burnham was previously in Parliament for 16 years, then left to become mayor of Greater Manchester. He helped bring growth to that post-industrial city and pledges to do the same for the United Kingdom nationally. Polls show voters find him more charismatic than Starmer. Burnham wears T-shirts rather than suits and moonlights as a DJ. His social media videos have been compared to New York Mayor Zohran Mamdani's. In terms of policy, Burnham says he'll reverse the privatization of transit and utilities and devolve power away from the capital to municipal and regional authorities. He's likely to face some of the same challenges as Starmer, though: rising cost of living, slow growth, and a volatile American ally across the Atlantic. Lauren Freyer, NPR News, London.
4: A tropical depression has formed along the Gulf Coast of Florida, and the National Hurricane Center says a tropical storm watch is in effect for the Florida Panhandle through tonight. Senior hurricane specialist John Kachalowski says the center put up a tropical storm watch even though they are not expecting landfall.
7: The reason that is the storm is fairly sprawling, and some of the outer bands may produce tropical storm force winds sort of on the low end of that threshold.
4: Kachalowski says the forecast brings it to a mid-grade tropical storm as it rides the northern Gulf Coast along Louisiana and eventually heads toward Texas. Vice President J.D. Vance and Second Lady Usha Vance have announced the birth of a fourth child, and it's a boy, Alec Neil Vance. This is NPR.
1: Live from the Delaware Public Media Newsroom, I'm Martin Matheny. Good morning. State lawmakers react to last week's release of body cam footage related to the officer-involved shooting death of 19-year-old Kadir Skinner. Venta Boutier has more.
8: Delaware's Department of Justice says its investigation of the June 24th police shooting in Wilmington continues. House Majority Leadership issued a statement after the footage was released calling for an independent and thorough investigation. They say the case highlights how Delaware handles officer-involved shootings and could lead to new legislative action. Here's House Majority Leader Carrie Evelyn Harris.
9: We're looking into what timing looks like in a consistent manner for the release of body camera footage when an officer-involved shooting happens.
8: According to mapping police violence data from 2013 to 2017, the overall police killing rate is 2.6 per 1 million people in Delaware annually, but that goes up to 5.6 per 1 million people for Delaware's Black population.
9: It's never going to feel like enough was done until there isn't that disparity, right? There's pieces that legislation alone cannot fix.

0: pursue a wrongful death lawsuit in the case, and to Boutier, Delaware Public Media.
1: Sexual health care provider Novus opens its first practice in Delaware. Israel Hale has more.
2: Novus operations are based in eastern Pennsylvania, but it is now extending its reach into the first state, opening its doors in Milton. The new facility, located at 616 Mulberry Street, offers 6 exam rooms and laboratory space. It started accepting appointments earlier this month. Novus founder and CEO Alan Smith says offering free STD and STI testing, including HIV testing, is a personal cause for him.
3: I lost enough friends from HIV to know that this makes a difference. And I'm really happy to say that this, it doesn't happen anymore. It doesn't need to happen anymore. It shouldn't happen anymore.
2: Novus also offers PrEP or pre-exposure prophylaxis treatments to prevent HIV infections or to treat shortly after exposure. The opening kicked off Rehoboth Beach Pride weekend. The building is also home to the Sussex Pride Community Center, which offers meeting space to area LGBTQ groups. Delaware is one of the only states in the region where HIV cases are rising, going from less than 100 new cases over a 5-year period to 124 new cases in 2022. Israel Hale, Delaware Public Media.
1: The U.S. Regional Arts Organization awards 2 grants to Delawareans to preserve folk life in communities of color. Terry Salmon specializes in beadwork and fishskin tanning. He received $15,000 from the Walking Together grant to buy supplies and teach others to create similar art. Claymont-based Treinta y Tres Delaware Rueda is a Cuban dance group that received $50,000. For Delaware Public Media, I'm Martin Matheny, live in Dover.
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5: It's Morning Edition from NPR News. I'm Leila Fadel.
6: And I'm Michelle Martin. Good morning. The House has just 1 week left before lawmakers head back to their districts for the August recess.
5: House Speaker Mike Johnson has a lot he wants to get done in that week. More money for defense, the president's election integrity bill, a stock trading ban for lawmakers, and extending funding for the federal government past the general election in November.
6: NPR Congress reporter Eric McDaniel is here with us to tell us more. Good morning, Eric.
7: Hey, glad to be here.
6: You know, some of the things on that list are politically sensitive. We're just a few months away from the midterm elections. You've been reporting on this. Are lawmakers willing to take these tough votes?
7: Yeah, just a few months away from the midterms. But let's also talk about the moment we're in now. President Trump is again escalating his war with Iran. More American troops have died. Gas prices as of this morning are again over $4, according to AAA. And polling shows the cost of living and affordability are Americans' chief concerns. And that's the context that Republicans have with maybe a 2-vote margin in the House when they're hoping to take votes on the president's priorities before they head home to sell their record to constituents in hopes of getting reelected this fall. Now, gerrymandering and partisan sorting all mean that fewer lawmakers are actually at risk of losing their jobs than you might assume. But when the margin of control in Washington is so slim, there are still maybe a dozen or so Republicans who are probably sweating the idea of casting a vote to say, give billions more to an expanding war effort as part of what's known as a reconciliation bill without anything new to pay for that spending when political headwinds are already blowing against them.
6: Eric, aren't there more popular things on the agenda, too? I think the congressional stock trading ban and, you know, voter ID requirements, my recollection is that those are backed by pretty big majorities in polls.
7: Yeah, that's right. And I think there's a chance that that combined bill could narrowly pass if Speaker Mike Johnson can convince Republicans to stay united on a procedural step required before the final vote. That's a big if. And it's doomed in the Senate, where, unlike the reconciliation bill, it requires a full 60 votes to pass. Some Republicans have objections because this version of the stock trading ban allows members to keep the stocks they already own, which in theory means they could still be swayed to vote in their own interests rather than in the interests of their constituents. Democrats also share that concern, and many of them also oppose the voter ID requirements.
6: What about the proposal to fund the government through the November election?
7: Republicans are worried that Democrats will not cooperate on funding the government before the current deadline at the end of September. Republicans want to go ahead and lock in current funding levels now for a few months in order to avoid an election time shutdown. They still might face objections from people in their own party who want to use the leverage of a pre-election deadline to extract concessions for their own pet projects, like reducing government spending or any number of other things.
6: Has President Trump weighed in on any of this?
7: The president

0: a personal cause for him.
1: I lost enough friends from HIV to know that this makes a difference. And I'm really happy to say that this, it doesn't happen anymore. It doesn't need to happen anymore. It shouldn't happen anymore.
0: Novus also offers PrEP or pre-exposure prophylaxis treatments to prevent HIV infections or to treat shortly after exposure. The opening kicked off Rehoboth Beach Pride weekend. The building is also home to the Sussex Pride Community Center, which offers meeting space to area LGBTQ groups. Delaware is one of the only states in the region where HIV cases are rising, going from less than 100 new cases over a five-year period to 124 new cases in 2022. Israel Hale, Delaware Public Media.
2: When Opera Delaware launches its new season in October, it will have a new leader. Eric Einhorn comes to Wilmington with more than two decades of experience in the opera world, including directing operas at the Met, Lyric Opera Chicago, and the Pittsburgh Opera. Opera Delaware kicks off its new season with Don Giovanni Portraits, a chamber performance, on October 8th and 10th, followed by a fully staged performance of Don Giovanni later in the month. For Delaware Public Media, I'm Martin Matheny, live in Dover.
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4: It's Morning Edition from NPR News. I'm Leila Fadel.
5: And I'm Michelle Martin. Good morning. The U.S. military carried out a wave of strikes in Iran over the weekend, the ninth consecutive day of bombing.
4: In a few minutes, we'll ask former President Biden's National Security Advisor Jake Sullivan what it will take for both sides to return to the negotiating table. But first, we have more details on the U.S. soldiers killed over the weekend.
5: NPR's Jane Arraf is with us now from Amman, Jordan. Jane, good morning.
6: Good morning.
5: It sounds like a weekend of heavy strikes, and we also had news of another U.S. casualty. What is Central Command saying about this?
6: Well, CENTCOM says a U.S. service member was killed in a controlled detonation of an Iranian drone in Iraq's Kurdistan region. Now, a controlled detonation is when explosive experts try to disable a bomb or other explosives by deliberately and safely detonating it. Obviously, something appears to have gone wrong. The U.S. pulled out of the rest of Iraq, but it maintains a major presence in the Iraqi Kurdistan region, and it's been heavily hit there by Iranian missiles. The U.S. military also identified two service members who were killed last week in Jordan. It says they were First Lieutenant Tyler James Feehan, who is 25, of Ewa Beach, Hawaii, and Private Isabella Gonzalez, who is 19, of Carrollton, Texas. They were killed in an Iranian missile attack on an airbase in Jordan. CENTCOM says, too, that it found unidentified remains at the base in Jordan. It's not saying whether that was a service member reported missing after that Iranian missile attack that killed the two service members.
5: I understand that there are also many, many wounded as well. What is happening in Iran today?
6: Well, Iran has been reporting continuing attacks overnight. The U.S. last week attacked Iranian infrastructure, including bridges and electricity installations, most of them in a province that overlooks the Strait of Hormuz. Iran said it would respond with attacks in kind. And, Michelle, it's been hitting electrical infrastructure and water desalinization plants in Kuwait. It's also been targeting Bahrain, where the U.S. Fifth Fleet is based.
5: And a lot of this is about keeping control of the Strait of Hormuz, that major oil shipping channel. It's about keeping that channel open. What is the latest on that?
6: Iran says it disabled two tankers that were trying to pass through the strait without its permission. That couldn't be immediately verified, although the British military reported seeing a tanker on fire. Iran has vowed that, quote, not a drop of oil will pass through that strait while the U.S. is attacking, and oil prices are up again this morning.
5: Let's get back to Jordan, where you are. What is happening there, and remind us of why Jordan is involved in this?
6: Well, Jordan really doesn't want to be involved. It's a small and vulnerable country, but it's also the security partner of the U.S. here, and it has a peace treaty with neighboring Israel, so it's become a frequent target. There's a large military presence here, U.S. military presence at bases, but most Jordanians don't see them. They're extremely unpopular here. On Sunday, the U.S. Embassy issued a warning.

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1: It's 1 minute before 8 a.m. Good Monday morning. I'm Martin Matheny. Today is July 20th. In Delaware news, the state's House Democratic Caucus, Black Legislative Caucus, and Senate Majority all issue statements seeking an investigation of the officer-involved shooting of Kadir Skinner. More on reaction coming up in just about 4 minutes in our local newscast. Sunshine today with afternoon highs in the mid-80s. Then we'll see clouds moving into the state overnight with lows around 70 degrees. Those clouds mean we'll see showers and thunderstorms tomorrow with highs in the mid-80s. A rainy night tomorrow night and a 70% chance of showers and thunderstorms coming our way on Wednesday with highs in the mid-80s. It's 8 o'clock.
2: Good morning. Republicans want to send billions more to the Pentagon in another party line spending package. How much can they get done this week? We ask Republican Congressman Blake Moore on Morning Edition from NPR News. The UK gets its seventh prime minister in a decade today. I'm Leila Fadel.
3: And I'm Michelle Martin. Andy Burnham is from the same party as the last prime minister and has roughly the same politics. Will his policies be any different? Also, the Trump administration is putting time limits on how long international students can stay in the country. And FIFA puts on its first halftime show. It is Monday, July 20th. On this day in 1969, two men took a small step for them, but a giant leap for humanity when Neil Armstrong and Buzz Aldrin walked on the moon. News is next.
4: Live from NPR News in Washington, I'm Libby Casey. U.S. Central Command says three U.S. service members have been killed in military operations since Friday. The Department of Defense has released the names of two of them, 25-year-old First Lieutenant Tyler James Fian of Hawaii and 19-year-old Private Isabella Gonzalez of Texas. NPR's Jane Arraf says the latest American death happened in Iraq.
5: This military person was killed in a controlled detonation of an Iranian drone in the Kurdistan region of Iraq. And that's when explosives experts try to disable explosives by deliberately detonating them. Obviously, something seems to have gone wrong there. CENTCOM also says it found human remains at a base in Jordan that it is working to identify.
4: 17 American military personnel are now reported killed since the U.S. and Israel launched the Iran war in late February. Iran says at least 3,000 Iranians have died. Maine Democrats are entering the final stretch to nominate a new candidate to challenge Republican Senator Susan Collins this November. A frontrunner has emerged to replace Graham Plattner, who dropped out of the race this month after being accused of rape, which he denies. Maine Public's Steve Missler reports.
6: Former Maine Senate President Troy Jackson held a commanding lead of delegates after the weekend's party caucuses. While those delegates aren't bound to Jackson, most have already said they'll back him at this coming Saturday's nomination convention. Should he secure the nomination, Jackson will push a progressive platform championed by his longtime ally, Vermont Senator Bernie Sanders. The 58-year-old logger has been involved in Maine politics for more than 20 years and has become a strong ally of labor unions and activists, many of whom were elected as convention delegates over the weekend. For NPR News, I'm Steve Missler in Sanford, Maine.
4: Spain is celebrating a 1-0 win over Argentina in the final of the Men's World Cup soccer tournament. NPR's Miguel Macias says Spain dominated the game and scored what turned out to be the winning goal in extra time.
7: At home, with family and friends, that's how many Spaniards celebrated just past midnight their second Men's World Cup title. After a tense game in which the Spanish team had 11 shots on target versus none from Argentina, fans across the country could finally celebrate. Like Lucia Jimenez from Utrera, who says Spain had to suffer through this game. Jimenez says there was a lot of tension, especially at her family gathering. Her boyfriend just happens to be Argentinian. And out of all of the game stats, perhaps the most telling one, Argentina's goalie Emiliano Dibu Martinez had a record-tying 11 saves, much to the frustration of Spanish fans who could not breathe easy until the game was finally over. Miguel Macias, NPR News, Spain.
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1: Live from Dover, I'm Martin Matheny for Delaware Public Media. Good morning. State lawmakers react to last week's release of body cam footage related to the officer-involved shooting death of 19-year-old Kadir Skinner. Venta Boutier has more.
8: Delaware's Department of Justice says its investigation of the June 24th police shooting in Wilmington continues. House Majority Leadership issued a statement after the footage was released calling for an independent and thorough investigation. They say the case highlights how Delaware handles officer-involved shootings and could lead to new legislative action. Here's House Majority Leader Carrie Evelyn Harris.
9: We're looking into what timing looks like in a consistent manner for the release of body camera footage when an officer-involved shooting happens.
8: According to mapping police violence data from 2013 to 2026, the overall police killing rate is 2.6 per 1 million people in Delaware annually, but that goes up to 5.6 per 1 million people for Delaware's Black population.
9: It's never going to feel like enough was done until there isn't that disparity, right? There's pieces that legislation alone cannot fix. There are conscious and unconscious bias that are part of the fabric of America and Delaware.
8: Lawyers for Kadir Skinner's family say they plan to pursue a wrongful death lawsuit in the case. Venta Boutier, Delaware Public Media.
1: Sexual health care provider Novus opens its first practice in Delaware. Israel Hale has more.
10: Novus operations are based in eastern Pennsylvania, but it is now extending its reach into the first state, opening its doors in Milton. The new facility, located at 616 Mulberry Street, offers six exam rooms and laboratory space. It started accepting appointments earlier this month. Novus founder and CEO Alan Smith says offering free STD and STI testing, including HIV testing, is a personal cause for him.
11: I lost enough friends from HIV to know that this makes a difference. And I'm really happy to say that it doesn't happen anymore. It doesn't need to happen anymore. It shouldn't happen anymore.
10: Novus also offers PrEP or pre-exposure prophylaxis treatments to prevent HIV infections or to treat shortly after exposure. The opening kicked off Rehoboth Beach Pride weekend. The building is also home to the Sussex

0: It's 18 minutes past the hour on this Monday morning. I'm Martin Matheny. Very glad to be here with you today. In Delaware news, Novus Sexual Health Services opens its first location in Delaware. The grand opening also helped kick off Rehoboth Beach Pride Weekend, hosted by Sussex Pride.
1: Novus is an extension of our family. They're people who understand our sexual health, who ask questions appropriately, who I have 100% confidence in referring people to. You deserve a doctor who doesn't just get your name right or acknowledge that you have a husband. You deserve a doctor that understands your sexual health.
0: That story and more news from around the state at DelawarePublic.org. In sports, the Orioles host the Red Sox this evening at 7:10. Meanwhile, the Nats are on the road. They'll play the Rockies tonight at 8:40. The Phillies have the day off. 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
8: Welcome back. I'm Todd Zwillick. It's 1A. 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
9: Have you ever heard of a hag?
10: 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She followed him on land.

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2: For years, David dreamed of walking his daughter down the aisle. Then one day before the wedding, Hurricane Helene hit. Roads closed, highways destroyed, no way through. So David started walking. Snap Judgment's All Systems Down proudly presents Father of the Bride. Do not miss it.
3: That's Snap Judgment coming up tonight at 8 here on Delaware Public Media. Sunshine today, afternoon highs in the mid-80s with clouds moving in tonight. Look for showers and thunderstorms tomorrow with highs in the mid-80s and a good chance we'll see some rain coming our way on Wednesday as well.
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8: I'm Indira Lakshmanan. It's Here and Now. Coming up, the World Cup ends and the Spaniards reign supreme. We reflect on a tense final game, an exhilarating tournament, and ask, could this be the beginning of a new era for soccer in the U.S.?
7: Also, the U.S. releases the names of two service members killed in Jordan by Iranian fire. Another American has now died in Iraq, and we'll have the latest on the escalating conflict in the Mideast.
8: And Hollywood didn't have a show about nerds hooked on video games, so actor Felicia Day made one herself.
9: I'm a woman in her 40s who loves video games, and there is not even a peep of a person like me on a TV show.
8: Coming up, Here and Now.
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10: Live from NPR News, I'm Lakshmi Singh. The U.S. military carried out a wave of airstrikes in Iran over the weekend and said a third U.S. service member had been killed in military operations since Friday. Iran retaliated with attacks on Bahrain, home of the U.S. Navy's Fifth Fleet, and says it disabled two oil tankers that attempted to transit the Strait of Hormuz without Iran's permission. Global oil prices remain elevated, at one point topping more than $90 per barrel. A new British prime minister now occupies 10 Downing Street. Labour Party leader Andy Burnham has taken the reins after he met with King Charles III at Buckingham Palace. Former Prime Minister Keir Starmer tendered his resignation to the monarch. In his final remarks today, as Prime Minister Starmer defended his administration.
11: I am confident that Britain is now stronger and fairer than it was 2 years ago.
10: But Starmer was unable to survive a series of political missteps and internal party strife. Congo says the Ebola has killed 37 people between Friday and Saturday alone, driving up the overall death toll in Congo to at least 930 in the fastest-growing Ebola outbreak on record. There is no approved vaccine or treatment for the virus that caused the latest wave of illnesses and deaths. President Trump says the new Air Force One will be temporarily taken out of commission after security concerns were raised about its defense systems. That reporting has become a news story in its own right. NPR's Danielle Kurtzleben with more.
12: Trump told reporters yesterday that the plane, which his White House received from Qatar, is going to be getting upgrades.
13: You know, it has a lot of capability, but as I understand it, in about a month or so, they're going to send it to have it be maxed out. So they're going to be sending it, and they'll have it be maxed out. It'll take about a month.
12: Experts have told NPR that the newer jet probably lacks some defensive capabilities other Air Force One planes have, like missile detection, because of how quickly it was retrofitted. The administration has subpoenaed multiple New York Times journalists over their reporting that the Secret Service urged Trump to take an older Air Force One home from a recent trip to Turkey. Danielle Kurtzleben, NPR News.
10: Happy mayhem at a watch party in Madrid, captured by AP. At the moment, the Spanish men's team defeated Argentina 1-0 and clinched the FIFA World Cup title last night for the first time since 2010. The champion's prize is $51 million. Argentina got $34 million, while the third and fourth place teams, England and France, go home with $30 million and $28 million, respectively. U.S. stocks are mixed this hour. The Dow down 119 points. 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
15: The U.S. Regional Arts Organizations announced its Walking Together grant recipients who received funding to keep folklife and traditional arts alive. Delaware saw two grant recipients, including Triente y Tres, Delaware Rueda, a community dance group. One of the nonprofit's founders, Susan Payne, says Rueda de Casino is a Cuban style of dance, like square dancing to Latin music.
16: The caller will call out a move, and then every couple performs that move, and we change partners and do different intricate dances together to Latin music. It's a lot of fun. We just wanted to share it with other people so other people could have that same joy.
15: Payne says her mission is to keep growing their community and expose people to different cultures. She adds the $50,000 grant will fund instructor training, which will allow the org to expand further into the tri-state area. Triente y Tres events are listed on the calendar on their website. Abigail Lee, Delaware Public Media.
14: And Delaware's unemployment rate dropped for the second straight month and dips under the 5% mark for the first time since last summer. The seasonally adjusted unemployment rate was 4.9% in June, down from 5.1% in May, and below 5% for the first time since July 2025. The last month's number is still higher than June 2025, when it was at 4.7%. The national unemployment rate for June was 4.2%, which was lower than May's 4.3% number, but higher than June 2025, when the rate sat at 4.1%. Seasonally adjusted non-farm employment numbers in Delaware grew by 1,000 last month to 498,000. The state has seen a net gain of 2,600 since June of last year, which has a 0.5% increase. Nationally, in the same period, there's been a 0.3% increase. The largest gains in Delaware have been in professional and business services, while manufacturing saw the biggest decline in the last year.
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19: I'm Indira Lakshmanan in Boston. It's Here and Now. The Pentagon has released the names of two U.S. service members killed in an Iranian attack on a military base in Jordan on Friday. They are 25-year-old First Lieutenant Tyler James Feehan of Hawaii and 19-year-old Private Isabella Gonzalez of Texas. A third American soldier not yet identified died in northern Iraq on Saturday.
18: The U.S. and Iran have exchanged airstrikes now for 9 days in a row, even as mediators are trying to diffuse tensions. Joining us now is Here and Now security analyst Jim Walsh, senior researcher at the MIT Security Studies Program. Hey, Jim.
20: Good to hear the sound of your voice, Scott.
18: These attacks seem to be expanding across the region. Iranian-backed fighters in Yemen, the Houthis, say they're blockading Saudi ships trying to pass through waterways. Iran's counterattacks are hitting Jordan, Kuwait, Bahrain. Geographically, where's all this going?
20: Well, geographically, it is spreading because it also includes U.S. attacks on cities in Iran it has not previously attacked. And then Iran responds mostly in kind, either hitting U.S. bases in other countries in the region, but also in the selection of targets. point to how the war has expanded geographically, it has also expanded or escalated in the type of targets that are being hit. So before, only military targets, now the U.S. has hit bridges, energy facilities, water facilities, and other civilian infrastructure. Iran then responded by hitting equivalent facilities, civilian, energy, and water-related facilities in other countries. So that is a marked line. That is a big increase. I think the U.S. is trying to intimidate Iran and saying, you better make concessions or we're really going to impose costs. And Iran is saying, well, if you do that, we're going to answer in kind or worse, which is sort of where we all started this a while ago. But that's where we're at, the change in geography and a change in the escalatory nature of the targets.
0: Well,

0: the president is able to do what the president wants to do.
1: The World Cup fever is over. Spain is the champion after a 1-0 win over Argentina. We'll revisit all the action.
2: For Monday, July 20th, this is All Things Considered from NPR News.
1: I'm Juana Summers.
2: And I'm Elsa Chang. Mourners gathered for the funeral of Nolan Wells as many questions linger about his death.
3: And I'm telling you, don't rush to judgment saying it was not racism, because we do not know.
1: And today, Andy Burnham became the seventh British prime minister in a decade, succeeding Keir Starmer.
4: We will take power out of here and carry it into every postcode in the land so that they can do more.
2: Those stories and more after this summary of the day's news. Live from NPR News, I'm Lakshmi Singh. The Department of Defense says another service member has been killed in the war with Iran, and it has identified two other casualties of an Iranian attack in Jordan Friday. Here's NPR's Jane Arraf.
5: Central Command says a service member was killed in a controlled detonation of an Iranian drone in the Kurdistan region of Iraq. And the Pentagon announced the names of two military personnel killed in an Iranian missile strike Friday on an airbase in Jordan. It said they were First Lieutenant Tyler James Fian, 25, of Ava Beach, Hawaii. Private Isabella Gonzalez of Carrollton, Texas, died a day later. She was 19. Both were with Air Defense Artillery Regiments. The U.S. military says 17 service people have now been killed in the war with Iran. Iran says about 3,000 Iranians have been killed, many of them civilians. Jane Arraf, NPR News, Amman.
2: Wildfires burning across Ontario are growing, nearing 2 million acres, prompting mass evacuations from remote areas. Thick smoke from fires in Canada and parts of Minnesota continues to trigger air quality alerts in the Midwest to the northeastern U.S. President Trump says maybe Canada should pay for that. Today, Ontario Premier Doug Ford noted Canada has been there for the U.S.
6: Rather than criticize and threaten Canada, your closest friends, maybe one day you're going to need our help like you did last year, and we deployed the people. I get frustrated just listening to that bunch of rubbish.
2: Annabella Bonata, Managing Director for Climate Science at the University of Waterloo in Ontario, explains the broader climate impact.
7: There are several things that lead to more wildfire, but what climate change is doing is drying out vegetation quicker. It's extending the wildfire season, and it's producing more of those hot, dry, windy days. And some wildfires, for example, in 2023, we had major ones in Quebec. Scientists found that those wildfires were 2 to 4 times more likely due to climate change.
2: President Trump says the new Air Force One will be temporarily taken out of commission after security concerns were raised about its defense systems. Here's NPR's Danielle Kurtzleben.
8: Trump told reporters yesterday that the plane, which his White House received from Qatar, is going to be getting upgrades.
9: You know, it has a lot of capability, but as I understand it, in about a month or so, they're going to send it to have it be maxed out. So they're going to be sending it and they'll have it be maxed out. It'll take about a month.
8: Experts have told NPR that the newer jet probably lacks some defensive capabilities other Air Force One planes have, like missile detection, because of how quickly it was retrofitted. The administration has subpoenaed multiple New York Times journalists over their reporting that the Secret Service urged Trump to take an older Air Force One home from a recent trip to Turkey. Danielle Kurtzleben, NPR News.
2: From Washington, this is NPR.
10: And this is Delaware Public Media. I'm Abigail Lee. State lawmakers react to this week's release of body cam footage related to the officer-involved shooting death of 19-year-old Kadir Skinner. Delaware's Department of Justice says its investigation of the June 24 shooting in Wilmington continues. A report with evidence and the officer's identity will be published when the investigation is done. House Majority Leadership issued a statement after the footage was released, calling for an independent and thorough investigation. They say the case highlights how Delaware handles officer-involved shootings and could lead to new investigative action. Delaware's unemployment rate fell again in June. The seasonally adjusted unemployment rate last month was 4.9%, down from 5.1% in May. It's under 5% for the first time since last July. But it remains a tick higher than last June when it was at 4.7%. The national jobless rate last month was 4.2%, which was slightly lower than in May when the unemployment rate was at 4.3%. A tick higher than June of last year when it was at 4.1. Meanwhile, the area unemployment rates in June were all higher than in May. The state's jobs number shows the seasonally adjusted non-farm employment at 498,000 in June. That's up 1,000 from May, and Delaware has seen a net gain of 2,600 since June of last year, a 0.5% growth rate. That's outpacing the national growth rate for jobs, which saw a 0.3% increase in the same period. 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I'm Abigail Lee.
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0: Andy Burnham officially became the United Kingdom's new prime minister today and is now appointing his cabinet. Speaking outside the PM's official residence at 10 Downing Street, the Labour Party leader promised a reset for the country.
1: We will make this moment a circuit breaker for Britain, bringing forward the biggest changes in the last 40 years.
2: Whether that happens remains to be seen, but he's already an agent of change of sorts in the way he speaks. Burnham is from Manchester, Northern England, and he sounds like it. Listen closely to a bit more from today's speech.
1: In the 1980s, Britain took some wrong turns. Political power was centralized, economic power privatized.
0: Historically, no matter where a prime minister actually came from, they always had a posh accent, something